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0: What did the hen duck say to the drake, babe? 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

knows my name. 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And even if I did, what good would it do? Yeah, I got everything.

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You never know what might happen as we explore music along the crooked road. Come on, there's foolishness to be had.

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A couple of guys came up during the intermission a while ago when we were signing the pictures and said, you told us you never done a show without saying at least one semi-sacred song or a sacred song, so we'd like to do this one here for the ones that request it, and we hope that you'll all...

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up a pretty little frame around a telephone pole, ride her off a mountain like Orlo. Figure I'll buy me a motorcycle.

Friends and neighbors, this is Bill Smith, the old ranger, asking you to stop on by Wednesday, 1 o'clock, for the Crooked Road Radio Hour. You never know what might happen as we explore music along the crooked road. Come on, there's foolishness to be had.

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Tennessee. I bet you've all been wondering where I'm at. I heard things just ain't the same without me. 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

0: to Nicaragua, as far as I could go. What a darndest bunch of soldiers that you ever saw on the Tennessee River, down below the lock and dam. I was looking for my good gal, thinking she my Fatima's brown. Down in Johnson City, for hospitality, are the finest bunch of people in the state of Tennessee. I'm tired of roaming this way. 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

birthplace of country music and home of the Carter family, this is Natalie Merchant, and you're listening with me to Radio Bristol, as you very well should be.

was staying at the mission till I met Marie. Now I can't stay there no more. Fell across town, said he's looking for a man to move some old cars around. Maybe me and Marie could find a burned out van and do a little settling down. But I'm just dreaming cause I got no ride, and the junkyard's a pretty good ways. That job's about a half week old, besides, it'd be gone now anyway. Unemployment said I got no more checks, and they showed me to the hall. My brother died in Georgia some time ago, and I got no one left to call. Summer wasn't bad below the bridge, a little short on food, that's all. Now I gotta get Marie some kind of coat, we're headed down into fall. I used to play the mouth harp pretty good, I hustled up a little dough. But I got drunk and I woke up rolled a couple of months ago. They got my harp and they got my dollar, them low-life so-and-sos. Harps cost money and I ain't got it, it's my own fault, I suppose. The Pocono's down, but the Chesapeake's running, two freights every day. If it was just me, I'd be headed south, but Marie can't catch no train. Got some pain and she thinks it's a baby, says we gotta wait and see. In my heart I know it's a little boy, I hope he don't end up like me. The man still grinning said he lost my file, I gotta stand in line again. And I wanna kill him but I just say no, I had enough of that line, my friend. Head back to the bridge and it's getting kind of cold, and I'm feeling too low down to lie. Guess I'll just tell Marie the truth, I hope she don't break down and cry. Marie, she didn't wake up this morning, she didn't even try. She just rolled over and went to heaven, my little boy safe inside.

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You never know what might happen as we explore music along the crooked road. Come on, there's foolishness to be had.

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1: Are you ready to boogie woogie? 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One, two, three.

Friends and neighbors, this is Bill Smith, the old ranger, asking you to stop on by Wednesday, 1 o'clock, for the Crooked Road Radio Hour. You never know what might happen as we explore music along the crooked road. Come on, there's foolishness to be had.

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1: 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I heard he got run over by a train, mauled by a bear, maybe, hopefully. 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
1: 1, 2, 3. When I first came to Nashville, I was playing in this joint downtown, because I always wanted to play in the front window of Tootsie's Orchid Lounge. So Clovis and me, we got us a gig in there, playing from 9 to 2. We were getting to play whatever we wanted to play. We were making a little bit of money, too. One Monday night, about 10 o'clock, oh, the crowd, it was looking pretty thin. And we were only going to go home about $35 richer than when we came in. And then suddenly, the whole place filled up, from the front bar to the back. And I seen some guy pulling up in front in a big, long Cadillac. I did. Well, I noticed how he tipped his hat as he walked into the bar. And I said to myself, you know, that guy has to be some big, famous singing star. So I looked over at old Clovis, and we kicked off a rockin' Carl Smith tune. Then we followed it up with a Johnny Horton number. And then I started to work the room. I went into my little spiel about how you know you're supposed to tip the band. I said, if you can't give $5, well, then just give what you can. And if there's anything special that you'd like to hear, well, now's the time to say. And that guy stood up and said, I'll give you $25 for every Hank Williams song you can play. He did. Well, I was shocked and stunned unto the challenge that he had laid down before me. So I rattled off 5 Hank Williams songs in a row, and then another 3. When I reached $300 worth, I kind of had to stop and catch my breath. And everybody in that whole place was yelling out their old favorite Hank Williams request.

that bar that night, I sang 24. He was telling me how good a job I was doing as he was stuffing $100 bills into my tip jar. But he only had 575 bucks on him. You know, that didn't bother me. Hell, he'd paid for 23 of them suckers. He could have jambalaya for free. Well, now that happened many, many years ago. And since then, I've done all right, I guess. I make a living doing what I love, and that's a measure of true success. But I have to admit, every now and again, I get to thinking how, man, I sure could use that $25 right now.

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friends and neighbors. This is Bill Smith, the old ranger, asking you to stop on by Wednesday, 1 o'clock, for the Crooked Road Radio Hour. You never know what might happen as we explore music along the crooked road. Come on, there's foolishness to be had.

I don't want a pickle. Just want to ride on the motorcycle. And I don't want a tickle. I'd rather ride on my motorcycle.

Go. No, it's been about 12 years now that I've been singing this dumb song. You know, it's amazing that somebody could get away with singing a song this dumb for that long. But you know, hey, you know what's more amazing than that is that somebody could make a living singing a song this dumb. But that's America. You know, I told about everything there was to tell about it, when I wrote it, how come, why, what for, but you know the one thing that I always used to neglect to explain was the significance of the pickle. It was the time I was riding my bike, I was going down a mountain road. I was doing 150 miles an hour. On one side of the mountain road, there was a mountain. And on the other side, there was nothing. It was just a cliff in the air. But I wasn't paying attention, you know, I was just driving down the road. All of a sudden, by accident, a string broke off my guitar. It broke, you know, right there, went flying across the road that way, wrapped itself around a yield sign. Well, the sign didn't break, it didn't come out the ground, the string stayed wrapped around it, stayed in the other end of my guitar. I held on to my guitar with one hand. I held on to the bike with the other. I made a sharp turn off the road. Luckily, I didn't go into the mountain. I went over the cliff. I was doing 150 miles an hour sideways and 500 feet down at the same time. Hey, I was looking for the cops. Because, you know, hey, I knew that, you know, it was illegal. I knew that was it. I knew I didn't have long to live in this world. And in my last remaining seconds in the world, I knew that it was my obligation to write one last farewell song to the world. Took out a piece of paper. I pulled out a pen. And it didn't write. I had to put another ink cartridge in it. I sat back and I thought a while, and then it come to me. It come like a flash, like a vision burnt across the clouds. I just wrote.

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And I don't want a tickle, I'd rather ride on my motorcycle. And I don't want to die, just want to ride on my motorcycle. Hey, I knew it wasn't the best song I ever wrote. But I didn't have time to change it. But you know, the most amazing thing was that I didn't die. I landed on the top of a police car. And it died. I come into town at a screaming 175 miles an hour, singing my new motorcycle song. I stopped out front of the deli, and out front of the deli was a man eating the most tremendous pickle. A pickle the size of four pregnant watermelons. Just a huge monster pickle. He walked up to me, pushed a pickle in my face, and started asking me questions. It was about the same time I noticed a pickle in my face. I noticed a cord hanging from the long end of the pickle, going up his sleeve, down his shirt, into his pants and shoes, out into a briefcase he had near his feet. I knew it wasn't an ordinary pickle. But it was about the same time I noticed the cord hanging out of the pickle that a 4-foot cop arrived with a 5-foot gun. A cop that one time must have been around 6'3", but was met at the bottom of a mountain by a flying, singing, writing weirdo freak. He walked up and with one tremendous hand, he grabbed the pickle away from the other guy. He threw it 100 feet straight up in the air. While the pickle was halfway between going up and coming down, he took out his gun and put a 3-inch bullet hole right through the long end of the pickle. It started coming back down. He stuck out his foot. He caught the pickle on his big toe. And balancing the pickle on his big toe, he reached his huge hand into his little pocket. Pulled out a 10-foot ticket. He borrowed my pen. He wrote it up. Then he rolled it up and stuffed it in a bullet hole in the middle of the pickle, took the pickle with the ticket and shoved it down my throat. It was at that very moment that the pickle with the ticket was going down my throat that I knew for sure that I didn't want a pickle. I don't want a pickle. I just want to ride on my motorcycle. And I don't want a tickle. I'd rather ride on my motorcycle.

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1: Good luck to you.
0: Good luck to you.
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0: Same ride back.
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show you the different kinds of blues. Here's one of the late John Hurt's tunes. And Merle here is a pretty good example of the youngsters that loved Uncle John's playing and sort of took a liking to it and decided they'd learn a little something about it. I'll not pick much on this, just a little bit. Let Merle do most of the lead. I'll play a little sort of harmony. Maybe I'll sing it. Spike Driver's Blues.

0: 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Yeah.
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1: Good afternoon and welcome into Roots Veritas on Radio Bristol. I'm Luke Church. New music on the show this afternoon from the local Honeys, Whitney Rose and Jenny Reynolds. And two musical guests talk about their new albums. Later on, Allie Angel joins us from Los Angeles. Let's get it started with Big Richard on Radio Bristol.

0: Big Richard on Radio Bristol from their new album, Pet. That is Alaska. And joining me from various locations, including in a car, we have band members Bonnie Sims, Joy Adams, Hazel Royer, and Eve Panning. To start off, is Big Richard a trad band, or do you consider yourselves more progressive?
1: Yeah, we do a few covers, but, you know, man, that's a hard one to say exactly. I don't think that we're trying to stick to trad roots intentionally, but I think that the thing that makes trad bluegrass is what's near and dear to our hearts. So that kind of grit and rhythmic drive and the kind of raw fiddle sound. And, you know, I think we all love that sound so much, and it's just impossible to get away from.
2: And we like to be wild and progressive with our viewpoints and our personalities, so we can do whatever we want with music.
0: Well, and the name, Big Richard.
2: Wanted to kind of, you know, lampoon the scene a little bit by just doing something a bit cheeky in the naming department, you know. So it's a really good litmus test for if people are going to be able to take that as a joke and understand the Big Richard is our band name, they're going to survive our show. It's a pretty good like tester for the audience. And then people who are like, I don't think that's appropriate, they're probably not going to come. So that's fine.
0: Definitely. And the goal is to survive a bluegrass show. I understand the band began as a one-off at a festival.
3: Hazel, do you want to take that one?
4: Yeah, I'm on it. So, the first gig, Eve was actually asked to create an all-female bluegrass band to play at a festival locally here in Colorado. And she knew all of us sort of like peripherally and asked everybody to come and join the group and do the thing. And it was so fun. Everyone was peeing their pants in the first rehearsal.
2: Laughing so hard.
4: Yeah. So it's a good start.
0: And that's where the stage costumes came into play right from the beginning.
3: We were Stevie Nicks. Was it Stevie Nicks Witches?
2: Yep. True that.
4: We've done it many times.
2: Yeah,
4: since.
2: That's like one of our go-to outfit vibes. Like we all like have our own version of that, and it goes together really well.
0: Well, between the outfits and the name of the band, I'm sure you get some interesting comments at the merch table after shows.
2: Oh my God, we had somebody say, "You're not the best, but you're my favorite." That's like our very favorite quote. We've had the most hilarious things people say to us at the merch table. Like literally, there's like. I mean, that's just like the first one I'm thinking of.
4: But. There's many more. Yeah.
2: Oh, yeah. We can't say it on the radio.
0: Well, thanks for that. Now, you mentioned that you were asked to put together an all-female bluegrass band. Well, that term, female just sounds so clinical. And I don't think I've ever heard any trad or progressive bluegrass band introduced as, here they are, the all-male band.
2: See, now that's what I like doing, actually. I'll comment on somebody's Facebook and be like, wow, what a cool all-male band. Like, I do that. I'm not kidding.
4: Bonnie does do it.
2: I do that.
3: Was it for the, we played either, we were at Telluride a few years ago, and I think we were on the Elks Park stage, and we played right before or after the Punch Brothers, before Brittany Haas was in the band. And I think, was it that group, Bonnie, where you were like, you said something about this cute all-male band coming right up or something like that.
2: Like, I do love doing that. I really do enjoy doing that.
0: Good for you. Keep it up. Talking.

0: after a show, and I just, I'm not ready for anything at that point.
1: Girl,
0: I need a little quiet in my life.
2: You mentioned earlier about doing you know, covers and what you like about trad bluegrass is the grittiness of the songs. Now, the first release off your new album, Pet, is a medley of a song written by Bonnie and then a Bill Monroe song. It's Gonna Fall and Old Dangerfield. And your second release was Millionaire by David Olney. And you have the same encore song for every set. You go way back to traditional country, back to the early 1960s, with a song written by Hank Cochran, recorded by Ray Price, Eddie Arnold, numerous people, Make the World Go Away. Why that for your encore?
3: Well, Joy tends to give a little speech before we play it in the crowd, but we have a pretty heavy set list these days that kind of deals with what's going on in the world, and we recognize that music has a great possibility to acknowledge what's happening and talk about it, and also to alleviate some of the stress of life and such. And so that feels like a good way to end shows, and it feels unifying as a song.

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A couple of tunes from their new album, Pet. We heard Make the World Go Away and Alaska. 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

Caitlin Butts on Radio Bristol, new from her, Never Really Mine. And Bella White before that, Trouble from her new album, A Sign in the Weather. Roots Veritas on Radio Bristol, Luke Church here. Coming up, we're going to be talking to Allie Angel from Los Angeles about her debut album, Is This Really Happening? On the way, right now, Jenny Reynolds on Radio Bristol.

Virginia Hollow on Radio Bristol, based out of Floyd, Virginia. Title track from their new album, Backroads. And Jenny Reynolds, Willow and Stone is the name of her new album, I'm Not the One. Roots Veritas on Radio Bristol, Luke Church here. Let's get into this conversation with Allie Angel. She joins us from Los Angeles to talk about her debut album, Is This Really Happening? Allie Angel on Radio Bristol.

0: Ellie Angel on Radio Bristol with the title track of her debut album, Is This Really Happening? Ellie joins us from Los Angeles to talk about her new record. And Ellie, in listening to that song and the rest of the tracks on this album, you can really belt it out. Where does that voice come from?
1: Thank you. I don't know. I mean, I don't really have many other musicians in my family. My parents do not do music. They just have good taste. I don't know. I just grew up singing. I grew up doing music and loving it. And I have some other cousins that are also creative and musical, but I don't really know where it came from in my own family.
0: Now, you went to a college in New Orleans, but supplemented your education in a way while you were there.
1: I went to Tulane, actually, but I did take a songwriting class at Loyola because Tulane didn't have like a contemporary music major at the time. So it's so funny. Like I didn't major in music in college, and I didn't think I was going to go to college and pursue it because I thought I'm good, but maybe I'm not good enough to be the artist myself. And so I kind of did everything around it, which just brought me right back to it.
0: And some of those things you did around it included internships. Tell me about that.
1: Yes. I interned at 30 Tigers under project management. Yes. So, and that was also like my first time in Nashville. I was almost 21, which was like a bummer timing to be there. And I made friends with the other interns. And yeah, it was fun. And it made me realize, wow, I don't want to be the one, you know, helping with the press releases and sending out the CDs to radio and figuring out the stuff for the other artists. I think I just want to like be the artist.
0: And that was confirmed that you did not want to be behind the desk when you had an internship then with NBC and music supervision.
1: Yeah, it made me realize I just want to be making the songs that are in these shows. I don't want to necessarily be sitting and doing the paperwork and signing the contracts and figuring everything out and driving back and forth in LA on the freeways, which I also talk about in my album, is not my favorite thing.
0: And when the decision was finally made to pursue music, how did you approach it?
1: In terms of just growing and exposure, I was trying to say yes to most things and meet as many people as I could and network and keep up relationships. And then in terms of music and the production, I learned so much. I mean, there's like plenty of other songs I've recorded with lots of different people that have not seen the light of day and probably won't, just because, you know, they end up not coming out in the way I like or feeling like they represent me. And I think it takes a lot of trial and error and work to get to a place where you feel like the music you're writing and making and the production of it as well reflects your taste and the things you want it to sound like. Because for so long I knew the artists and the vibes and the sounds I wanted to emulate, but it was a struggle to get my stuff to kind of reflect that.
0: And have you achieved that in the recording and the release of your debut album?
1: I think in the beginning, I very much had this mindset of like, well, I don't know, maybe somebody else knows better than me, and I don't know, maybe I'm wrong or this and that, and would kind of let other people make certain decisions production-wise. And I'm very much at a place now where I just trust my gut and my instinct, and I know, okay, nope, this isn't right. Let's redo the drums on this. Or, this is not what I want. Let's do this instead. And, you know, finding the people that work in that same way, which I found with my debut album, is my producer, Ryan Pauly, who I work with, and Tyler Ballgame. We all just kind of work from our instincts and feeling what feels right. Like, we'll choose the take that feels right, even if it's not perfectly like to the metronome, instead of like the one that feels perfectly in sync, but like lost its soul, kind of. And then there doesn't have to be as much reasoning behind everything. Like, I'll just, you know, we'll be like, oh, why don't we put in this percussive thing? And I think sometimes people in the past I've worked with would be like, but why? That doesn't make sense. And a lot of more intellectualizing of everything. And I think music should just come from what feels right.
0: Talking with Ellie Angel on Radio Bristol. She joins us from Los Angeles to discuss her debut album, is this really happening? And it's quite obvious that the through line of your album is Life Lessons Learned. And especially that title song that we heard earlier, Is This Really Happening?
1: It's all like autobiographical, I guess you could say. It's basically, I would say, it's prompted from me meeting my girlfriend. I went to, there's a showcase called Grand Old Echo at the Echo in Echo Park in LA. And they have it during like the spring summer times. I went alone one Sunday and she also went alone and we met and became friends at first. And the album kind of dives into us falling in love and a lot of aspects of that, almost the existential feeling of like looking from above and being like, oh, is this really happening? Like, is this actually finally coming to fruition? And then, you know, Come On Through is about pushing your partner to be more vulnerable and dive deeper with you and let kind of their guard down and allow them to be all open and honest.
0: Which brings us to another song on your debut album that delves into relationships, and that is Fire.
1: Well, it's funny because Fire, I initially wanted to put out Fire earlier. I wanted to, when did I even put it out? I'm trying to think. Everything was kind of delayed with the release of this album because it's funny, we were talking about bad deals and everything. I was in the midst of working with a new manager. It was the first manager I was ever gonna have. It was not the right fit. He got me into this contract. I luckily got out of it clean, completely, but it really delayed everything because I was gonna put out the stuff earlier and I didn't. And Fire, I almost was gonna put out right when the fires were happening. And I could not. I was like, this is insane. I'm not putting a song called Fire out after we just had the worst fires in history. Like, and we're all traumatized from this.
0: And you're talking about the Palisades, the Hearst, and the Eaton fires.
1: Yeah, my parents and I and my girlfriend, we were starting to move like all scrapbooks and everything out of my parents' house. We thought it was gonna reach us in the valley at one point. It was super horrifying. But anyways, back to the song. The song is very much, it's definitely one of the ones I'm most proud of writing, songwriting-wise, melody-wise. I really love that song. And it's very much, love is like a mirror and learning about yourself through loving your partner and how love is so much more than kind of like the sparks and excitement and fun, but it's really about like the day-to-day moments with the person you're with and sipping and having coffee or fighting and crying, laughing over wine and just the small little moments that build up and make everything and kind of a vow to just always be there for all of that.

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Songs from her debut album, Is This Really Happening? We heard Fire and the title track. Roots Veritas on Radio Bristol. Luke Church here with the Local Honeys.

of a Feather on Radio Bristol. Sarah Morgan and Kelly Hunt, Wild Cotton. Whitney Rose before that with a song from her new EP, Tennessee Polaroids, Tootsies. And the local Honeys doing a Ted Hawkins song, Sorry You're Sick. Thank you for joining me for the show this afternoon. I'm Luke Church. Stop on by next Monday. I'll be here with my special guests, Langhorne Slim and Leroy from the North. Roots Veritas, Monday afternoons at 5 o'clock on Radio Bristol.

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friends and neighbors. This is Bill Smith, the old ranger, asking you to stop on by Wednesday, 1 o'clock, for the Crooked Road Radio Hour. 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